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0: This is United States calling. Are we reaching? So you can hang it up. 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

0: Police here on the X 100.7 Central Oregon's Classic Rock Station. I'm Julie. On the front page of BackyardBen.com, there's a video down at the bottom. It's just a little video snippet kind of reminding us to visit our local farmers markets. We are heading into Labor Day weekend and then, you know, after that, heading into harvest season, which is a great time to go see all the local produce and stuff we'll have at our farmers markets. And of course, it's not just the produce. 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

0: Bob Seger here on the X 100.7 Central Oregon's Classic Rock Station. Julie here hanging out with you on the first day of September, right here in the middle of our 5 o'clock rock and roll road trip brought to us by Bi-Mart. 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
2: I'm Christine Lisi. This just in, Tiger Woods plans to change his not guilty plea in a DUI case stemming from a rollover crash in Florida in March. According to court documents filed today, he is expected to be in court tomorrow for a plea conference hearing. No additional details about the nature of his plea change were released. Major League leading Brewers looking to bounce back from last night's embarrassing loss to the Cubs. Chicago and Milwaukee still scoreless bottom of the third inning. The Mariners with eight unanswered runs. They're up 9-1 on the Red Sox top of the fifth. Randy Arozarena has a three-run homer. Hector Rodriguez, game-tying RBI single. Reds and Padres knotted up at two, bottom of the sixth inning. Paul Skeens gave up five runs in the second inning. Nothing since. Skeens and the Pirates leading the Giants 11-5, top of the fifth inning. Nationals up 5-2 on the NL East leading Braves, top of the sixth. C.J. Abrams, two hits, two RBI, and a run scored. The AL East leading Rays with a 5-1 lead on the Mets, top of the seventh. Freddy Peralta, one run, three hits, seven strikeouts in six against his former team. Guardians 2, Blue Jays 1, top of the seventh. Patrick Bailey with a two-run home run. Kroenke Sports and Entertainment will buy the L.A. Angels from owner Artie Moreno, the valuation $4 billion. Clemson coach Dabo Swinney didn't hold back today, called both the state of college football for a lack of rules and governance and the pursuit of former NFL players by LSU coach Lane Kiffin embarrassing. There is a hearing Thursday regarding the current hold on the SEC's ban of schools adding former NFL players. Packers GM Brian Gutekunst remaining optimistic running back Josh Jacobs will play this season. He's currently facing charges connected to an alleged domestic violence incident at his home in May.
3: Hey, it's Michelle Smallman, and coming up Wednesday, we ask Mel Kiper Jr. who his QB1 is as we head into the college football season when he joins us at 8:30 a.m. Eastern. It's on Sportsmanlike, 6 a.m. Eastern, right here on ESPN Radio, ESPN2, and ESPNU.
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2: I'm Christine Lisi. Tiger Woods plans to change his not guilty plea in a DUI case stemming from a rollover crash in Florida in March, according to court documents filed today. He's expected to be in court tomorrow for a plea conference hearing. No additional details about the nature of his plea change were released. The Major League leading Brewers coming off that 16-run loss last night, trailing once again at Wrigley Field, down to the Cubs 3-1 top of the sixth. Tyrone Taylor's driven in two runs and scored another for Chicago. The Mariners had five in the third, including a Randy Arozarena three-run shot. They now lead the Red Sox 9-2, bottom of the seventh inning. Jose Trevino, Juan Brito have each driven in a run. Reds up 4-2 on the Padres, top of the ninth inning. The Giants tagged Paul Skeens for five runs on eight hits and four and two-thirds, yet Pittsburgh stormed back from an early deficit, lead San Francisco 12-7, bottom of the seventh inning. Nationals with a 9-5 lead on the NL East leading Braves, bottom of the eighth. C.J. Abrams, two hits, two RBI, and a run scored. Twins 7, Tigers 1, bottom of the sixth. Royce Lewis is 2-for-3, three RBI, and a run scored. A two-run homer and a two-run triple for Graham Pauly. Marlins leading at the Royals 6-0, top of the sixth inning. No score, White Sox and Astros, top of the fourth. Rangers with a 2-1 lead on the A's, top of the fifth. Texas is two back of AL West leading Houston. The Orioles in the hunt for that final AL wildcard spot, going for a fifth straight win, are down 2-0 to the Rockies in the top of the third inning. AL East leading Rays defeated the Mets 6-2. Freddy Peralta against his old team. A run, five hits, seven Ks in six. Guardians with a 6-1 win over the Blue Jays. Gavin Williams, a career-high 13 strikeouts in seven innings of work.
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1: Now the Game Day Men's Health Men's Minute. 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
2: She's in her jury duty outfit.
3: I'm here to see the evidence. I'm here to be fair and impartial. Your Honor, can I get some clarification on the timeline of events? Innocent. Guilty. Can I approach the bench? I've been practicing. I'm ready
2: can
3: to
2: you
3: be
2: approach
3: a juror.
2: The bench? Why would you approach the bench as a juror?
4: Yeah, I don't think they do that.
2: Do you understand what a juror is?
3: No,
2: that's a lawyer is what you're saying.
4: Michelle thinks she's a prosecutor in this case.
2: Yeah.
3: I'm ready. What's wrong with that? I wanted a little sidebar with the judge. You don't know unless you ask. It's Unsportsmanlike. Here on ESPN Radio, we're presented by Progressive Insurance. Mia O'Brien making her Unsportsmanlike debut today. I'm Michelle Smallman. Courtney Cronin, have you ever done jury duty? Because the guys thought I was nuts for asking these questions and being enthused about the process.
5: I have not done jury duty. I have been propositioned to do jury duty.
6: Look at you.
3: Is it a demand from the government?
5: Demand, yes, proposition. Well, I'm going to say proposition because I've put it off now twice. So back in the springtime, I received my notice. It's literally sitting right over there because I'm doing the show from home today. It's sitting under a pile of papers that has been collecting dust, but shows you how seriously I'm taking this. So it was when I was supposed to be in Europe for a wedding and I can't change the wedding. So I called the number. I said, I can't do this. They're like, no problem. We're going to postpone it for 3 months. They are very punctual about their 3 month postponement. So a couple weeks ago, I got a notice again. The first time was to be an alternate. The second time was to actually be a juror on said date. And I said, oh no, I'm in training camp. I can't do that. I've got to go back to New York the next day. I can't be there. So I called again. They're like, do you want to postpone? And I said, yes. They're like, all right, we'll call you in 3 months. Mm-hmm. Or we'll send you a notice in 3 months. I don't know how long I can keep kicking the can down the road on this, but I'm going to try for as long as I can.
6: It's like the Rams in cap space, right?
5: Exactly. Knowing my luck, I would end up getting selected for a trial that would take me out for 6 months.
3: Yes.
5: And I'd be sequestered. I'd be in a hotel room. I would not know what's going on in the outside world. I wouldn't know what Pat's over. It would be life changing. Probably not in a great way for me, Michelle.
3: Okay, so Courtney, this is what happened to me, Mia as well. I initially got the summons. I go in. My friend is a big time lawyer in New York City. It was football season. I'm like, I can't do this. No. And I went in there and he was like, just, you know, tell them you're in media. They don't want media people in there because people got to be quiet about
6: you're going to run your mouth
3: about the facts of the case. And we obviously have this. We're lucky enough to have this big platform every day. And I'm a yapper. I'd be like, you guys will not believe what's going down in court. So he's like, just tell them that. They're going to be like, get her out of here immediately. So I get up there. I'm like, listen, I can't do this. I'm in media. And the woman looks me up and down and she goes, honey, it's New York City. Everybody's got something. Oh, we'll see you in 3 months.
6: No.
3: And she slides it back across the table. So
6: I had to dress up like Zelda. Like you have to be crazy.
3: Well, then when I was going,
6: although it is New York City, so maybe there's a lot of that going on.
3: The selection process.
6: Yeah.
3: I was just like, okay, I'm going to be quiet, wait until it's my turn. And then I'm going to be like, I'm out of town for a long time. Can't do this or whatever it was. I forget whatever excuse he told me to put in my back pocket. There was a woman that went in there and every time that they would ask her a question, she'd be like, I don't believe in the legal system and I don't want to be here. And then they could be like, what's your name? She's like, I don't believe in the legal system and I do not want to be here. And they were like, you're recused. So that was an approach, Courtney. I don't know if maybe you want to steal that from her, but we do need great people like you to serve on our juries across America to be fair and impartial.
6: Especially with how many college football cases we have in the court system right now. We may be all summoned at some point in time.
3: Courtney,
5: I just don't want to be held in contempt of court for pulling that strategy, Michelle.
3: That's true. It's a risk.
5: I'd probably get thrown in jail for doing that.
3: The guys thought I was nuts, though, for being very intrigued by the judge. Like, the first time I went in there, I'm like, where's the judge? You know, this is the head honcho.
6: Here comes the judge.
3: The person in charge. I was like, I want to see what the judge is up to.
7: Michelle, we were not perplexed by you being interested in what a judge does and who they are. We were intrigued by you thinking that you were going to be on a jury and be like chatting with the judge on the side so that you two could deliberate about the case. That's not your job as a juror.
5: Michelle wants a sidebar.
7: Excuse me.
6: Hey, judge, tell me.
3: You guys, in my mind, I was
7: going to... Give me the tea.
3: I was going to like walk up to the bench and be like, should we kiki about this over coffee later? Like, I thought me and the judge were going to go to lunch and be like, can you believe the details of this case, Your Honor? That did not happen.
6: The Adam Schefter of the legal system. That did not happen. Smallman, everybody. Getting the inside scoop.
3: I think they clocked that in me immediately. They're like, this girl's got no shot of being good at this.
5: You're in like appellate court and Michelle thinks she's like in the Supreme Court. Dealing with like high profile cases.
7: She thinks meanwhile, it's my cousin like Vinny.
3: I am the Marissa Tomei of the legal system, I think. Mia, have you ever done jury duty?
6: I have not. Somehow, some way, knock on all the wood you can find, I have yet to be summoned. I think they know I'm crazy. So that's the good news there. Because my brother

0: we have a bunch of quarterbacks who are getting ready to take that next step. When you look at the NFL and this season, what storyline intrigues you the most?
1: We have been talking for the last 2 days about the Los Angeles Rams, and I think most people would come to an agreement on this show that they are the Super Bowl favorite. We believe how DraftKings is forecasting this, yet there's another team in their division that just won the Super Bowl that we don't talk about enough. I've gotten a bunch of mentions on social media for the last couple of days. Why are you guys talking so much about the Rams? Did you forget we, meaning the Seattle Seahawks, just won a Super Bowl? I want to see the Seahawks quiet the noise around their chances of getting back to the postseason and making a deep playoff run. I don't necessarily need to see them win another Super Bowl. It is so hard to repeat in today's era of the NFL that I don't think any team would be able to do it. But the Seahawks are still a good team. They still have Sam Darnold. We discredit Sam Darnold for whatever reason. Did you see the list that came out yesterday at ESPN.com, the top 100 players, the projected where they're going to finish, how important they're going to be to their teams, all of it this season? You know who came in at number 100? Sam Darnold.
0: Yep.
1: Guy just won a Super Bowl, yet we still think he's going to turn back into a pumpkin. I want to see if he doesn't. I want to see what this defense looks like without a couple pieces that left in free agency. I want to see what this coaching staff, new offensive staff, because Clint Kubiak went to the Raiders and so did many of their offensive coaches. I want to see what that looks like, and I want to see defense continue to dominate because, damn it, Mike McDonald's team was built on defense. The backbone of that team is their pass rush. Everything that they do on the back end, too, is really impressive. That's really broken through in an era that's all about big-time numbers on offense and quarterback play. They felt like the most complete team top to bottom in the NFC last year by the time that they got to the postseason. I want to see if they can continue to hold that sort of that sort of mentality about themselves and be that team in 2026 when everybody else thinks it's going to be somebody else in their own division.
0: Mia, offense sells tickets, defense wins championships. For the better part of the last 26 years, we have seen a team that finished in last place in the previous year go all the way to the postseason. I am fascinated to see, given the teams that finished in last place in the 8 divisions in the NFL last year, who that team is this year. Let's hear them. Smalls, Courtney, I'm excited to hear who you believe goes from worst to first here in 2026. Let's begin in the AFC East. The New York Jets?
2: No.
0: The Cleveland Browns?
2: No.
0: The Tennessee Titans?
2: No.
0: The Las Vegas Raiders?
2: No.
3: No.
0: The New York Giants?
2: No.
1: No.
0: Okay, there's an obvious one here. I know this is who you're going to pick. The Detroit Lions.
3: That's the one.
1: Yes.
0: Or keep going because the next, my
1: I'm
0: other,
1: right there with you. I'm
0: my
1: right
0: other
1: there with
0: candidate
1: you.
0: Is in the next division you're going to hit. I'm assuming as we work through the NFC here.
3: The New Orleans Saints.
1: No.
0: No. So they're on the board for me, Courtney.
1: I think they're a second place finisher.
0: Can they make the playoffs though?
1: No, I think the South gets one team. I do not believe that the uncertainty still at quarterback, Tyler Shuck, Spencer Rattler, all the stuff that's gone on in the preseason, it feels like they go with Shuck again because that's the obvious, this is your future. But as much as they were on the cusp last year of showing some promise, a 6-11 finish.
0: They won 4 of their last 5.
1: I don't know if they're ready to make that jump just yet. Carolina's there. Baker Mayfield's got a massive chip on his shoulder with the Tampa Bay Buccaneers. I think they could be as high as a second place team in their division. I do not believe that they break through and make it to the playoffs.
0: Yeah, I think we've like forgotten that Baker Mayfield and the Buccaneers exist in this world for a litany of reasons, Courtney. But at the same time, I think Jordan Tyson's absence for the New Orleans Saints is the reason that I will not pick them at this point in time. But if he gets healthy, look out, because I do believe in what they're building from everything I've heard, boots on the ground in New Orleans, as well as Kellen Moore, the continued trajectory, the idea of once upon a time, the Philadelphia Eagles won the Super Bowl, and who was their play caller? Who was
3: Kellen Moore.
0: Okay.
3: And they absolutely destroyed the Kansas City Chiefs. So that leads me to the storyline that I'm looking forward to the most. Earlier in the show, when we were doing this exercise, I talked about the NFC North and how I think that's going to be a fascinating division race because all 4 teams have a case to be made that they could sit atop the division when it's all said and done. All 4 teams have some holes and some pretty significant storylines to pay attention to. But outside of the North, there's a team in each conference that I find to be incredibly fascinating. Huge X factors, if you will. In the NFC, it's the Philadelphia Eagles. What is this Eagles offense going to look like without A.J. Brown? What is this Eagles offense going to look like with Sean Mannion as the O.C. who comes over?
0: Most interesting man in the world right now.
3: Well, Jalen Hurts is the most interesting man in the world.

0: wild if you pay attention to GQ. I don't know if you guys saw the spread, read the article, watched the videos of Jalen Hurts doing the interview with GQ. He talked about he and AJ Brown clearly growing apart. He talked about the empty feeling he felt after they lost the first Super Bowl and how he went on to win the next one and how motivated he is and being dedicated to the journey. This guy has always been locked in, but there's a different energy around Jalen Hurts when you watch those videos. He's got a chip on his shoulder in a way that he didn't before in the wake of this AJ Brown divorce. And I'm really interested to see what version of him we get. And I'm also intrigued to see what Sean Manning is going to do with this offense. The defense was sound last year. Can Saquon have a bounce back year? Devontae Smith as the number one target. I'm just really intrigued with the Eagles because I think a lot of people think removing AJ Brown from the situation could cause them to not be as whole. So I'm looking at them, and then for me in the AFC, it's the Denver Broncos. I think they could have easily represented the AFC in the Super Bowl last year if Bo Nix didn't hurt his ankle. That defense is nasty. You have a Super Bowl winning head coach in Sean Payton. Bo Nix is so efficient. You know, when the game's on the line, when things are tight, he's going to deliver for you. You add Jalen Waddle, a big time target for him. The Broncos are scary, Courtney, as far as I'm concerned.
1: And it sounds like Bo Nix is all good.
0: Mm-hmm.
1: Health, all good. Relationship with Sean Payton, all good. New play caller in Davis Webb. Davis has taken over the play calling duties. He's been their OC for a couple years now. So how does that change things? This is a defense that is sound, veteran-led. They didn't make many changes because they didn't have to. On the offensive side of the ball, you know, don't forget, they brought Jalen Waddle in. They got speed for this offense that they didn't have a year ago. So can they repeat as winners of the AFC West in what's feeling like a crowded division more and more? Do the Chargers have something to say about that?
0: Mm-hmm.
1: Heck, our guy Chris Canty picked the Chiefs to be 11-6, so maybe they contend for a division title, even though he had the Broncos also winning. But hey, are the Chiefs going to be having something to say about that? I love the Broncos storyline because from a year ago, all of the one-score wins, all of the wild comebacks that they had, can they do it again? That's the same conversation that we have with the Chicago Bears and other teams that found themselves into those late game rallies. Denver, and where, if you hear Sean Payton talk about it, they should be in the Super Bowl mix again this year. Most teams say we do not even mention last year. Last year's a curse word.
0: Yes.
1: In a lot of franchises. Sean Payton's like, no, we were damn good last year and we had every belief that we could have been a Super Bowl team had it not been for our guy breaking his ankle. And we think we can be that again this year.
0: Well, a team that's hoping to get to the Super Bowl is the Green Bay Packers. Mm-hmm. It's going to be tough without Micah Parsons. We know he's out for the start of the season. And now Josh Jacobs removed from the equation as he deals with off-field issues and legalities. The team says that they haven't seen the video. We're going to talk about that coming up next here on Unsportsmanlike, presented by Progressive Insurance.
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0: Courtney Cronin, Mia O'Brien, who's making her Unsportsmanlike debut this morning. Loving what Mia's bringing to the table. Michelle Smallman here with you on Unsportsmanlike. 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And Mia, this is the first time we're hanging out in person. Mm-hmm. You may know this already if you've tuned into the show. I'm a Green Bay Packers fan.
1: Yes, that I did know.
0: Yes, Courtney obviously covers the Chicago Bears beautifully for us here at ESPN. So we're opposed in that regard. We're always in alignment on usually everything else, opposed when it comes to the team she covers and the team that I cheer for. And this is a big year for the Green Bay Packers. The team that Courtney covers won the division last year. They won the NFC North. The team that Courtney covers in the Chicago Bears beat the Packers at home when the Packers had a double-digit lead in the playoffs. They've got to course correct. They've got to have something to say about what Ben Johnson, Caleb Williams, and the Bears did in the North last year. And you already knew you were going to start the season without Micah Parsons as he comes back from injury. But they were dealt a big blow when Josh Jacobs was, it was revealed that he had been dealing with stuff off of the field. He was formally charged by the Brown County District Attorney with misdemeanor battery and misdemeanor criminal damage to property last Thursday. Now, these charges stem from an alleged incident May 23rd with a woman, at Josh Jacobs' home in the Green Bay area. Here's what the criminal complaint states. It states that the woman was trying to exit Josh Jacobs' garage and he grabbed her and threw her to the ground. She struck her head, suffering an injury. According to this complaint, there is surveillance footage from the camera system that, quote, corroborates the relevant portions of the woman's statement that one would have expected to see on the video. It noted that the video is only from the garage and not from inside the house. Obviously, this is a very serious set of circumstances, as Josh Jacobs has been put on the commissioner's exempt list in the wake of all of this, as the legal system plays out. The fact that there is video footage that corroborates this woman's story is incredibly important. Brian Gutekunst, Packers GM, spoke about these issues and whether or not the Packers had seen said video.
10: We have not seen the video. Again, those are legal things going on right now. So we'll let those play out. You know, that's really not, you know, for us. But in the appropriate times, if those things become available, we'll figure that stuff out when that time comes.
0: Courtney, I was a bit surprised to hear this just because of how rigorous NFL security is.
1: Mm-hmm.
0: I was a bit surprised that a video like this would exist and the Packers or NFL security would not have access to the tape and that the Packers would not have had eyes on this.
1: I'm surprised it hasn't made its way to social media.
0: Right.
1: Yeah. Honestly, a lot of times outlets will submit a freedom of information request to get access to this. It's a police record. It's a public record. I'm surprised that we haven't seen it yet. Not that we should want to see it, but it exists. And Brian Gutekunst didn't say anything wrong there. He said, we haven't seen the video. Let the legal process play out. He hit all the notes that he needed to. But does seeing the video change how you feel about your running back, how you feel about what was alleged to have happened. I don't know. It's a tricky situation to find yourself in as a front office, which is why anytime this question is raised, the immediate default should be, we're going to let the legal process play out. He's on the commissioner's exempt list. He has to stay there for a minimum of six games.
0: Right.
1: It's, if it comes, the court of public opinion always rules one way or the other, whether we think somebody should be punished or whether we think that they should be vindicated. And what we know about these allegations, what we read in the affidavit that was released last week, that became public last week, and what we know about the situation that Josh Jacobs was in training camp, he was around the team, and now he's not going to be able to be in practice. He can still be in the facility, but, you know, all of this stuff makes you wonder, you know, it's so much bigger than football. This is not a football thing at this point. It's not a football problem anymore. It's a real life issue that the Packers really need to find themselves on the right side of. You don't want to, you know, be thinking about, well, what is it going to take for us to win football games? Do we, you know, putting Josh Jacobs in the forefront of, we need to make sure we get him back and get him back healthy. Like, don't even focus on that part, which, it's a tricky line of messaging because these questions are going to be continued to be asked of Matt LaFleur, of Brian Gutekunst, whenever he speaks. GMs don't speak all that often during the season, but they've got to tread lightly with this one because that video undoubtedly will surface at some point. And when they do see it, if they don't make the right action based on what they witness, what they've already learned within this affidavit, then there's going to be a lot of criticism, and rightfully so, going down their way because the NFL has made it abundantly clear that they do not want to have domestic violence cases cloud the league. We've seen multiple instances of this over the last couple of years where violence against women and the way that the teams have handled it has not been handled the proper way. The Green Bay Packers want to be on the right side of history. They will go above and beyond to make sure that they can obtain this footage. I am too surprised, Michelle, that they have not said they've seen it at this point. And maybe that was just a way, maybe that was just a cover.
11: That's what I was going to ask, like, Courtney. Like, no. I don't want to put words in Brian Gutekunst's
1: Matt
11: LaFleur's mouth.
1: Either way, we don't know right now and we won't know, but whatever ruling that they make when it comes the appropriate time, they got to find themselves on the right side of this because this has been an issue that the NFL has completely misstepped on over the last couple of years, and they keep trying to course correct.
11: Certainly. And that's where I don't want to speculate whether or not this is a quote-unquote cover-up, but I do wonder if you say you haven't seen it yet because it has not been made public yet. And so even if you have seen it and you know where you are planning on being proactive and enforcing some sort of penalty and some sort of disciplinary action, you don't reveal that to the public just yet because you are trying to gather as many facts as possible. And look, maybe the team hasn't seen it yet. There's also a good chance that that's possible too. But in this day and age of social media and video consumption and videography, I find it very hard to believe that the legal system has not made it available yet to the NFL.
1: And real quick, like the existence of this video, we know it exists. It's been, confirmed by the team. The existence of that and the documented description, I've got it right here in front of me of what happened in this alleged instance, is the reason he's on the commissioner's exempt list. They wouldn't put him there if they thought that there was any sort of, it's not a CYA move for them.
11: Right.
1: I understand it kind of circumvents the legal process in a couple ways, but you don't go to those lengths if you don't think something serious happened here that you have to then be prepared for going forward when charges, court dates, all those things come into play in a little bit.
0: Well, we heard from Brian Gutekunst, the GM of the Packers. How about their head coach, Matt LaFleur? He addressed the Josh Jacobs situation.
12: There were many conversations, obviously, and certainly don't know, obviously, all the details, but what he tells me, I believe in him and I trust him, and I'm going to do that until proven otherwise.
0: So, innocent until proven guilty, according to the Packers.
11: Spoken like a true juror.
0: There you go. 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So we got to talk to our guy, Mel Kiper Jr. is going to join
11: us. It's time.
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5: Week one upon us. I can't believe it. This summer flew by. Courtney Cronin, Mia O'Brien, Michelle Smallman. Summer always flies by, but I think for me specifically, as a New York City resident, the run that the Knicks went on kind of canceled out June in the best way possible. I've never had more fun in my entire life than I did in June 2026.
6: Your five-week fandom as a Knicks fan.
5: Like, it was unreal.
6: You earned it, Michelle.
5: Thank you. I had a time.
6: For 5 weeks, it changed her life.
5: Team New York, we had a time. But summer was shorter, but it's great because college football is already here, and we know it's here because it's time for us to speak to Mel Kiper Jr. He joins us every week during the college football season, and the college football moment of the week is brought to you by the Manscaped Lawnmower. Mel, it's so great to speak to you. It's been a minute. We're headed into week one. You got to give us your scouting report. What players are you looking at that you think people should be aware of that are going to make the biggest statement in week one of college football?
7: Well, I'll tell you what, it's great to be with you. I think when you look at the games this week, and obviously you want to see the quarterbacks and see how they emerge, and I think we're going to see a battle at the top spot. And I think when you look at Texas, all eyes are on, they play Texas State, but Arch Manning, to see if he will get that completion percentage from 61% up to 71%. So he's got to make that quantum leap in terms of accuracy, and if he does, he jumps right in there with Dante Moore and C.J. Carr from Notre Dame. So I think he's the one that kind of we're watching to see that development. Obviously, there's a lot of games this week involving a lot of players. Notre Dame, Wisconsin. C.J. Carr is going to be interesting because he doesn't have the weapons some of these other quarterbacks have. Now, he's got Ian Premmer, a young freshman tight end. It's got great promise and has great potential. But Eli Raritan, Malachi Fields, you got Jadarian Price and the great Jeremiah Love all moved on. So when you take that away from your quarterback, it'll be interesting to see how C.J. Carr does. But that's the three. Dante Moore, Oregon, Arch Manning, Texas, and C.J. Carr, Notre Dame. They're kind of vying to maybe be the number one pick in the draft, even though Jeremiah Smith from Ohio State is the number one player.
8: Mm-hmm. Mel, this time 1 year ago, Fernando Mendoza was anywhere between a 35-1 to a 55-1 long shot to win the Heisman Trophy. In your estimation, who is in that next tier of quarterbacks who could start surprising us as early as this weekend?
7: That's a great question. There's a lot of them. I think Darian Mensah, how does he do? He goes from Tulane to Duke, and then he goes to Miami, and he's got all that talent. Brings Cooper Barkate with him, with Tony and Fletcher. He's got everything in place. The O-line, even though they lost some guys, they like what they have up front. Lofton could emerge as a great tight end, Elijah Lofton. So Darian Mensah kind of all sets up for him. I watched Jaden Maiava this past week at U.S. against San Jose State. Granted, not a 37-point favorite, but I'll tell you what, you throw against air, you can't be as accurate. He was perfect. He's got the size, the mobility, the arm strength. I liked him at UNLV. If Maiava keeps developing at USC, he'll be in that mix. And obviously Drew Mestemaker, we're going to be watching him going from, North Texas to Oklahoma State. How does he fare? Not playing Charlotte, UAB, Rice, and Temple. Now you're playing Oregon. You're at Houston, at, Iowa State, at Kansas State, Texas Tech, at Arizona State. So the schedule in the Big 12 different than what he faced at North Texas. So watch Mestemaker, Trinidad Chambliss at Ole Miss. There's Lenoris Sellers. We had high expectations last year at South Carolina. He didn't get it done. The O-line let him down. The receivers let him down. Does he step up and play to the level of his talent? Then Julian Sayin, young quarterback at Ohio State. They say his arm strength's a little bit better this year. He's got the great Jeremiah Smith and a ton of talent around him. What happens there? So that's the next group of six after the big three, where one of those six certainly could emerge as a guy that gets Heisman recognition and certainly jumps into maybe that early to mid first round area.
6: Hi, Mel. Mia had mentioned Fernando Mendoza, and anytime I can talk about the Indiana Hoosiers on ESPN Radio, I'm going to ask you about them. Because Indiana came into the AP Top 25 poll, the preseason version, number 6. And there's this idea that there's going to be a significant drop-off from Fernando Mendoza to Josh Hoover, quarterback from TCU that they got in the portal. How big is that drop-off going to be, if any?
7: Well, Well, Hoover has talent. We saw that last year. We've seen it through his career at TCU. It's just the turnovers. And if he can obviously be a little more mistake-free and then cut that number way down, he's got the players to rely on. I mean, when you got a Charlie Becker and Marsh coming in and everything put together, Carter Smith returned, left tackle, the veteran, there's pieces around him. I love the defense. I mean, when you get a guy, the last JMU player left, as you know, in Indiana is Tyreek Tucker. But you got Landino, you got the pass rushers, Hardy's a heck of a player, Isaiah Jones. That secondary is loaded. So this defense, when we say Notre Dame's got the best defense in college football, I believe. They are the team that's going to be tough to score points against. Certainly Indiana will be as well. So Hoover doesn't have to put it all on his shoulders. Just, if you don't turn it over, this defense isn't going to give up much. So if you don't let them have short fields and give them points, they're going to have to earn it against a heck of a defense at Indiana. So they have a chance to start out with North Texas without Mestemaker. Then you think about Howard and Western Kentucky. Northwestern's at home, at Rutgers, at Nebraska. Then you get Ohio State at home October 17th, and then at Michigan. So by then, he should have settled down. You have USC late. That'll be a heck of a battle against Mayava. I mean, you got plenty time for him to adjust and get used to the players around him and realize during that time that, hey, I got a heck of a defense here. I don't have to be Superman out here.
5: Mel Kiper Jr., our ESPN senior NFL draft insider, joining us here on Unsportsmanlike. 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And Mel, we always talk to you about the NFL draft. At the beginning of last season, we expected a robust 2026 class. It wasn't necessarily as advertised, but everyone keeps saying 2027, quarterback rich draft, talent rich draft. And Mel, you already touched on the big three at the quarterback position, but why will this NFL draft class be, from a talent standpoint, more accurately described than what we saw last year?
7: Well, I've said all summer when we talked about the quarterbacks, it's either going to be a fizzle situation like it was. They all fizzled. Most of them fizzled. They weren't fantastic. Will they be fantastic this year? I've said that all summer. Hopefully they'll be somewhere close to fantastic or maybe somewhere in between. But I think the other players is what we're talking about here. Jeremiah Smith, we've been waiting since his freshman year to be finally draft eligible. He may not be the number one pick, but he's the best player in this draft. Cam Coleman goes from Auburn to Texas, wide receiver, to be Arch's number one go-to guy. He could emerge as an elite receiver, and I think he certainly could be a top five to top ten pick. We have Jamari Johnson at Oregon and Tre'Davious Green at LSU, two outstanding tight ends. Jordan Seaton goes from Colorado to LSU, could be an elite left tackle. Trevor Goosby's coming back from a minor injury. He had Texas to protect the blind side of Arch again. Then you have Colin Simmons and Dylan Stewart. Unfortunately, Dylan Stewart still getting back to 100% from that injury from last year, the back, so he may sit out the first game. Who knows about the second game? Probably just get ready for game three at South Carolina. He's got the athletic and physical talent to be a top 10 guy. And then one of those defensive tackles, whether it's David Stone, Oklahoma, Amari Washington, Oregon, Will Echols, Ole Miss, Ahmad Moten, senior at Miami, or Justin Scott at Miami, one of those defensive tackles going to go high. And then you got the great Leonard Moore, lockdown corner at Notre Dame. And a guy that was rated way ahead of Leonard Moore coming out of high school is Ellis Robinson at Georgia. If he has a great year, he's going to go up where Moore is, somewhere in the top 5 to 10. So there's a lot of really good players out there at a variety of positions, although than quarterback.
8: Mel, I got to ask, because it's one of our lead stories here on Unsportsmanlike this morning. Daquan Wright wasn't on that list of really great players that outside of the quarterback position we should have our eye on, and yet LSU is trying to move heaven and earth to ensure he is eligible for a fifth season of college football. What is your take on the ongoing saga between the legal system and college football?
7: Let the courts figure it out, and don't distract away from what we're seeing in terms of the college football and the season we're going to have, and let it play out, and let's see what happens. And if they do, and they get some guys to be added to that roster, then so be it. If other teams want to stay away, and if it's you're legally able to do that, we'll see what happens. So, yeah, like I said, I'm going to let the courts. It's going to be a very interesting day coming up, and see what happens there, and that'll certainly impact this LSU program, and then they have to decide, what do they want to do? The ruling comes in a certain way. Do we still want to go forward with this? So it's going to be interesting, but there's so many other things going on that I understand all the eyes are on that. Hey, I'm excited too, because hey, I'm down here at, you know, I was on the banks of the Severn River in the Naval Academy, and we had two midshipmen make NFL rosters, the seventh round draft choice. So we can't overlook Eli Heidenreich was with us on day three. Eli made the Pittsburgh Steelers running back, and then Landon Robinson, defensive tackle, made the Bengals. So a lot to talk about from the guys from last year's draft, two Navy midshipmen made NFL rosters as seventh round picks. And like I said, we mentioned all the guys that are going to be playing playing this week and start next week in college football. So I just want to see, I just like to see one thing with college football this week moving forward. I'd like to hear less of the previous players under further review. That's one thing I'd like to hear less of. If we get a little less of that, then it's going to be an incredible college football season, regardless of what happens with this court ruling.
6: We can't get to college football soon enough just to put all of this legal talk to bed. And we can't get to the NFL season soon enough. Next week, Wednesday, everything kicks off for week one. And the Cleveland Browns made their quarterback decision that it's going to be Deshaun Watson as QB1, and then Shedeur Sanders will be his backup. So, Mel, I know that you were high on Shedeur when he came out of the draft. You didn't think that he should have fallen to the fifth round. So when do you think he should start versus when you think he will start for this Browns team?
7: Well, I want to record about him. I like the decision. I would have handled it exactly that way, just because with Deshaun Watson, he was a great quarterback. That was a long time ago, but he's only 30 years old. And if you're ownership and you invested all you did from a monetary standpoint and a draft choice standpoint to get to the, let's see what he can do. You know, let's see if it's close, give him a chance to start the year. Don't put all the pressure on Shedeur, because you go to Shedeur and he struggles, then you go to Watson, do you go back to Shedeur, then it becomes a revolving door. Here, if you, it's a kind of a win-win. If Deshaun Watson goes out there and he's got the benefit of some good young receivers in Boston and Concepcion and some others, and remember they drafted some guys last year that they like, Harold Fannin, heck of a tight end, the two running backs, Judkins and Sampson. So this is a team that has some really good young talent. The O-line, they hope, can get cohesive quick enough. But I like just going Watson, see what happens. If he gets lightning in a bottle and he can recapture some of those great moments when he's one of the best 3 to 5 quarterbacks in the NFL, then great. If he struggles and you're not winning after 4 or 5 games, you go to Shedeur and you never look back. We gave Watson a chance once and for all, if your ownership and you're that organization, to see if we can get some return on our investment. If you don't, you go to Shedeur, you let him finish out the year, and then you evaluate Shedeur and say, hey, do we need one of these young quarterbacks in the draft or don't we? So I think I personally like the way they went about this, and we'll see if Watson can do it. And if he can't by week 4, 5, 6, Shedeur will be under center.
5: He's the great Mel Kiper Jr., our ESPN senior NFL draft insider. You know it's college football season when Mel Kiper Jr. is on Sportsmanlike. Mel, thanks so much for the time. We'll talk to you next week.
7: Enjoy the weekend. Take care. Appreciate it.
5: Well, it is week one in college football. We've got a big one, LSU and Clemson. Why is it a big one? Because some commentary that Dabo Swinney had about LSU and Lane Kiffin. You're going to hear that next. 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
4: I think Clemson's playing with house money in a lot of respects because they don't make the AP Top 25 poll. They're not in a situation where their roster stacks up as one of the best in college football. You still have to go out there and perform, so it doesn't look like your way of doing college football is the wrong way. But I don't know if this is going to be the be-all, end-all if they lose this game in Death Valley.
5: Bill Belichick and UNC brought the energy last weekend versus TCU, ready to take it to the next level. Unleash the beast this college tailgate season with Monster Energy. Tear into a can of the meanest energy drink on the planet. Monster Energy. Unleash the beast. Well, Dabo Swinney and Clemson unleash the beast against LSU. Week one matchup this weekend. Big names, big brands, big head coaches here, ladies. But the big storyline is about LSU and Lane Kiffin and their pursuit of players who are on NFL rosters being able to be added back to LSU's roster. The SEC, various conferences around college football have come out and said, can't do that. We're going to put some guardrails in place here. We're waiting on a court hearing tomorrow. Rosters due by Friday. Dabo Swinney, head coach Clemson, was asked about what LSU and Lane Kiffin were doing, trying to add NFL players back to their roster, at his press conference ahead of their week one matchup yesterday.
6: I would just say it's kind of embarrassing. I mean, honestly, it's just embarrassing. That's where we are. I don't blame the kids and people trying to take advantage of the system. I just think it's embarrassing where we are with college football. And we've been there for a while, so it didn't. I just keep my energy, my focus on, and my energy on the things that I control and the things that matter, and that's these kids here and our team. But you know, all that outside stuff, I mean, we just kind of. No pun intended. We just stay in our lane, you know, here at Clemson. Try to. But it's embarrassing. I mean, it really is. You know, we have no rules. There's no governance. I mean, it's a joke. There's zero rules. And when you enforce rules, somebody just goes and finds a judge to say, no, you can't enforce that rule. So, I mean, never did I think I'd be living in an era like this, but that's where we are.
5: Embarrassing, Courtney. Do you agree with Dabo?
4: Of course. Everybody should agree with Dabo that the fact that we're talking about is LSU going to have fringe NFL players put onto their roster via a court ruling that we're all waiting on pins and needles to see come down on Thursday, and not talking about the game, not talking about can Clemson avenge its loss that happened in their Death Valley a year ago, now that they're going to LSU's Death Valley on Saturday night. What are we doing? Why can't we make this about football? Well, that's because Lane Kiffin and LSU are trying to do anything but, which is why the stage is set for one of the most consequential upsets of the season. I won't say monumental, because I know we were talking about, like, how big would it be if Clemson, a Power Four school that has been a perennial power, are they in the top 25 in the preseason? A people? No. But they're still a brand. Like, let's not act like this is David and Goliath and like a small, tiny school like App State going to beat Michigan. I know Ian Fitzsimmons threw that example out there yesterday, and we talked about that. But this is Dabo's chance, playing with house money, to go into LSU with his roster built in his vision of doing it, spurning all of the trends in college football, and saying, my blueprint still works. We weren't distracted. You guys created all this noise, and you were distracted. They're 10.5-point underdogs. If they go there and get that win, then you're looking at, hey, we're feeling pretty good. We beat the 11th best team in the country. We've got Georgia Southern, North Carolina, Cal before your next big test in Miami. You're trying to go win the ACC and get yourself into the college football playoff. They haven't been able to do that for a couple of years. You get a win against LSU, you're greasing the wheels for a nice run here in the early part of the season, whereas everything fell apart early for them last season that they were not able to recover from.
7: Let's talk about the actual football then, Courtney, because Clemson did announce earlier this week, or rather, I guess kind of last weekend, Christopher Vezina going to be the starter. top 80 overall recruit in the class of 2023. He only played in one game last year, threw for 317 yards, three touchdowns against SMU last season. Going up against, and obviously not going up against, he's going up against a heralded LSU defense for sure, but he's going up in terms of his positional battle against Sam Levitt. And so let's talk about the actual football, ladies, because the last time we saw Sam Levitt, much like Lane Kiffin, he was quite frankly quitting on his team in Arizona State. And so will we see the Sam Levitt that we saw in 2024 when he guided Arizona State to the college football playoff? Or will we see the Sam Levitt that disappointed in his final season in Tempe and ultimately ended up joining forces with Lane Kiffin?
5: So you bring that up, and that's a big question, right? What if this does not go well for him?
7: No, and I think this whole thing could blow up. That's the fun part about it. No offense to the LSU fans listening, but
5: a question that has been presented is Dabo put it on wax, right? He was like, this is embarrassing. It's a joke. He's coming after Lane Kiffin. Courtney said everyone should feel that way. Most people do. I don't think people are saying because Dabo said that out loud, it put more pressure on Clemson. He's just putting it out there what everybody else is saying. And I commend him for doing that. I think the bigger question is, Lane Kiffin has pushed all the chips in on burning bridges at Ole Miss on his way to LSU to get the bag and then trying to be like, oh, I'm so stressed about this decision. I didn't know what to do. Well, you know what you did is you put Ole Miss and these players in a very tough position for your own interests. Same thing with this Daquan Wright situation and bringing NFL players back to college football. I'm stressed. I talked to the leadership council with the players. They're good with it. We're just trying to be better. I'm trying to respect their thoughts. It's in your best interest, Lane. You said you were going to LSU because you had a better chance to win. What if he doesn't? And what if in week one, after Dabo Swinney said that what Lane Kiffin is doing at LSU during his very small tenure there is embarrassing, Clemson pulls the upset, Courtney? What are we going to say about Lane Kiffin and LSU?
4: Number one, they're going to have to go 8-1 the rest of the way if they want to get into the CFP because they've got Ole Miss. They've got A&M on there, two teams ranked in the top 10 in the preseason. Top 25, Alabama, Texas, Tennessee. That's a three-game stretch at the end of the season. They don't have any margin for error. That's what we're going to be saying about LSU beyond Saturday's game if they lose. And we're also going to say, do you really have it under control down there, Lane? You just got there. You could have quieted the waters by being quiet, literally, not saying anything at this point. Yet you're the one stepping in it and stirring it up on the heels of the season starting. What are you doing? Why did you have to do that? You didn't have to. You have a $40 million roster. Your roster not good enough? Your roster needs fringe NFL players to operate? That's an indictment on the coaching and the way that he has constructed his team if they lose this game.
7: Let's go back to his predecessor, Brian Kelly, who also thought he was going to stroll into Baton Rouge. He was going to throw a rock and find a great recruit who was going to change the trajectory of his program.
5: Really bolster his family.
7: A family. And what happened? He was out after 4 years. And by the way, it should be noted, Brian Kelly lost his first game as the head coach of LSU to Florida State 24-23 back in 2022. Could we see lightning strike twice in the state of Louisiana?
5: We better bring some lightning, ladies, ourselves.
7: Ooh,
5: because
7: okay.
5: Coming up next is who
7: and
5: said
7: the thunder,
5: it.
7: Too.
5: Mia, you weren't here last week. Courtney and I both were, and it was an embarrassing show. It was unbelievable how bad we were. And I'll say this, zero shenanigans from Vegas East, which makes the loss even worse, Courtney. I don't know if we're going to be prepared. Maybe Mia can be our lightning.
4: We're going to redeem
0: ourselves.
4: We're
0: keeping a book right now, we ask.
5: Oh my gosh, we're unsportsmanlike. They're unsportsmanlike.
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5: It is time for Who Said It here on Unsportsmanlike, and it's brought to you by Lids. 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I'm going to need us to put on our lids, our thinking caps, ladies, our listening caps. Courtney Cronin, Mia O'Brien, and Michelle Smallman here. 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
23: Yes.
5: Which means you're making your Who Said It debut today.
23: Let's do it.
5: And I don't want to put a lot of pressure on your shoulders, but I'm gonna.
23: Okay, that's all right. I can carry it.
5: Courtney has been the MVP of Who Said It.
23: Okay.
4: Was.
5: This summer.
4: The MVP.
5: I am generally terrible. I got off to a hot start when we started this segment. Mm-hmm. I pulled things out from thin air. Then I started to question myself. I would miss certain things. I've been the dead weight. But we both were last week. Terrible showing.
4: Worse.
22: Terrible.
4: Honestly, I would like to burn that segment and hope it never surfaces again because it was so bad.
5: It was so bad. And Vegas East, who procures and presents the sound to us here, a lot of times they like to pull shenanigans.
23: Okay.
22: Lies, and more lies.
5: Shenanigans will be afoot, Mia. Just be aware.
23: Just keep us on our toes.
5: Where they will play, because the sound is supposed to be relevant and topical.
23: Okay.
5: And it's supposed to have a clue in it as to who's speaking. Sometimes there will be no clue. Sometimes it won't be that relevant. Shenanigans afoot.
1: I think the shenanigans accusations double the actual shenanigans. Every week you guys are like, they always pull shenanigans, and it's very rare that that actually happens.
4: It wasn't shenanigans last week. The two of you were just rude. Straight up rude when we were asking questions and asking if we can get half
1: ask
4: a point.
1: Ask better questions. Yeah. Like, asking if you get half
4: it
1: point
4: was terrible.
1: Is
4: mean.
1: Worth being rude
4: to. It's mean-spirited. It's not in the spirit of the game.
3: Yes, it is.
4: No, it's not.
3: Yeah, it's the spirit of the game is to win the game.
5: All right, well, let's win it.
1: Yeah, just like
4: go.
1: Baseball,
4: number
1: Pat.
4: Five. Yeah, yeah, just like baseball, bunting in the ninth inning. You're so opposed
1: trying
4: to that.
1: Trying to win the game.
5: We are going to win the game. Go. Fire. Fire away.
19: I'm just truly
5: let's go.
19: Proud of myself. Whatever the outcome was, like, I came and I gave my best effort, and I earned the right, you know, to be here. Like, this wasn't given to me. You know, I was given the opportunity, but I wasn't given making it here where I'm at.
7: Shador Sanders.
4: No.
5: Odell Beckham?
4: That was my thought, but it sounds like a...
5: It doesn't sound like
4: doesn't
5: him.
4: It doesn't sound like him. It doesn't sound like his voice. Who else would have made it? That's obviously related to cut down day.
7: Or is it Keelan Russell? Navy.
5: Oh my gosh.
7: Oh, the Seattle Seahawks guy.
5: No, the
7: or
5: guy.
7: Or your guy in Cincinnati, Courtney.
5: No, what about the guy from the Packers? What was the guy from the, I should know this. Oh my gosh, it's right on the tip of my tongue. What about Odell Beckham though?
4: Yeah,
5: because grateful for the opportunity.
4: I guess I'd go with it. It's not, but I would say Odell Beckham.
5: Odell Beckham Jr., final answer.
4: Oh my god, it is! Wow! What happened to his voice?
5: I know, he sounds different.
1: He's
5: sounds
1: older
7: like
1: now.
7: Well, he also looks a little different in the face, if you know what I mean.
4: Well, you know, his face looks snatched, but his voice sounds like he smoked a pack of cigarettes between 2014 and now.
5: All right, we're talking about me or Odell. Let's relax. Next one.
20: Talk about the passing of Dolly Parton, all that she's meant across the world, this country, and certainly the queen of East Tennessee and a lady that was extremely proud of her roots. You look at her impact, her ability to give back. She means a lot to people across this country, but certainly here inside the state of Tennessee.
7: It's gotta be Josh Heupel.
4: Josh Heupel.
5: Yeah, Tennessee honoring Dolly.
7: There was one word he said there where, like, I know Josh Heupel has southern roots, but I was very intrigued with his pronunciation.
4: Say roots.
7: Roots. Yes.
4: Josh Heupel. Final answer.
7: Yeah, Josh Heupel.
5: Look at us.
4: Nailing it.
5: Look at us. Way to go, ladies. And a shout out again to the late great Dolly Parton. Just what a queen.
7: One more time for Dolly.
5: All right, Vegas East, you guys getting a little worried that we've taken a 2-0 commanding lead?
1: Nope, shenanigans haven't even started yet.
5: Oh, great, here we go.
3: I think we should get a half point for that last one.
5: Here we go, fire.
24: Oh, it's fun, it's a blast. Obviously, playing in front of this atmosphere, it's a lot cooler doing it at home, so just happy with the team effort today. Honestly, big win for us, and ready to go to bed and get back after it tomorrow.
4: Baseball.
7: Schlittler,
5: play it again, please.
24: Oh, it's fun. It's a blast. Obviously, playing in front of this atmosphere, it's a lot cooler doing it at home. So just happy with the team effort today. Honestly, big win for us and ready to go to bed and get back after it tomorrow.
4: Where was the Yankee series this past weekend?
7: It was the Red Sox.
4: It was in Boston.
7: No, it was in Yankee Stadium.
4: Okay. So
7: yeah, because they're on the road right now. I'd say Cam Schlittler only because I heard when I hosted over the weekend, I'm pretty sure I heard that soundbite.
5: Oh, all right, well, then let's go with it. Mia.
7: Cam Schlittler. New York Yankees. Final answer.
1: That is the third baseman for Courtney's favorite team, the Chicago Cubs, Alex Bregman.
5: I was going to say PCA because the Cubs have been, they were unreal in the month of August.
1: Go Cubs Go is playing in the background of the clip.
4: What was playing?
7: I couldn't hear that.
1: Go Cubs Go is playing in the background of the clip.
7: That's unfair. You know I've been having IFB issues this morning, so technically that's a half point for us. I'm just saying.
1: The other two haven't.
4: I didn't hear.
5: Dang. All right.
4: Next.
25: If you ask me if I'm prepared, I feel like I am as best as I can be. Let's see how it goes. You know, the opening matches are always for me, particularly the

0: already knew that one.
1: We are
2: what
1: so
2: a
1: back,
2: force.
1: Ladies. We are so back.
3: Mickey Mouse title.
1: I doubted myself. We are so back.
0: What? Did you make them easy for me, Pat? Is that what you're trying to say?
3: Yeah, what's going
1: on?
2: Yeah,
1: don't
2: a layup
1: you
2: by Cam.
1: The wheels for a win for
0: Cam's
1: us.
0: Cam's looking out for a fellow Ithaca College bomber, and I appreciate that.
2: Listen, I didn't want to embarrass you on your first day on the show.
0: And tomorrow's going to be worse, right?
4: Is this like your
2: we don't
4: bubble?
2: Play this every
4: this
2: day.
4: This is like the Lakers bubble title.
3: How? It was legit?
1: That's so unfair, Nuno.
3: Nuno?
1: That's not true.
3: This was a legitimate win. This
2: will be like when PCA wins the MVP.
1: Oh!
2: Mickey Mouse title.
1: What does that mean? Why do you keep... All right, respectfully, why do you keep saying that?
2: Yeah, you're getting Ohtani.
1: No, seriously, why do you keep saying
2: that? You're getting Ohtani. You're getting a weak version of Ohtani.
3: Because
1: who cares?
3: Not, PCA earned
1: right
3: it.
2: Yeah.
1: PCA's fine. Earned it. He had second 30-30 season in a row. All of these home runs, they were...
2: He's like not even Michelle, first in home runs.
1: Like Michelle mentioned, they annihilated the month of August.
3: It
1: he's
3: was insane.
1: The catalyst for that. He's the best center fielder since Willie Mays.
2: Okay, let's
1: what are
2: relax.
1: You doing?
2: Let's relax.
3: Yeah,
2: about
3: that
2: the best,
3: one we need to
2: the
3: chill
2: best center fielder
3: say?
2: Since Willie
3: that
2: Mays.
3: One we
2: that's
3: need
2: an
3: to chill.
2: Insane
1: if you're
2: going to
1: bring
2: sentence.
1: The hyperbole and say that it's a Mickey Mouse MVP
4: yeah,
1: ring,
4: your
1: then I'm going to
4: hyperbole was
1: like that.
4: So far
2: that was,
4: over the top.
2: Mike Trout is still in the MLB. Yeah, that's crazy. The best center fielder since
3: sorry.
2: Mickey Mays. Willie Mays.
3: Mickey Mays?
1: You're going to go ahead and call the MVP race in the National League a Mickey Mouse MVP race because
2: yeah.
1: Shohei has a knee issue that's prevented him from being on the mound.
2: Yeah, it's an underwhelming
4: but,
2: race.
4: Oh, my God. We do that, but that's what we do in sports, right? Joe Burrow still lives off a going to the Super Bowl because he beat Patrick Mahomes,
3: yep.
4: Right? Like
3: yeah.
4: On the way yeah, there. So we give him credit for that.
3: We give him more credit for that than we give Jalen Hurts for winning the Super
2: sometimes,
3: Bowl.
0: Beating Patrick Mahomes.
2: Sometimes Joel Embiid wins the MVP. Sometimes you just give it to Josh Allen for narrative reasons. You know, sometimes PCA is going to win the MVP in a down year.
1: You're out of control.
3: So because Shohei Ohtani didn't do it
0: as much this year.
1: It's the qualifier because he's having a rough year with health.
3: Right.
1: That makes the race fraudulent.
3: That diminishes PCA's accomplishments.
2: I'd say it was fraudulent.
0: When in reality, up until Shohei Ohtani entered the league, that was never the bar for winning MVP. You have to pitch and hit. And
1: yeah,
0: therefore
1: exactly.
0: Now,
3: of course, he's a unicorn.
1: I'd
0: say if anything, we're getting back to equilibrium here.
4: I mean, Evan Cohen, that's his thing, right? Like, oh, if Ohtani is on the field, if he's pitching and, you know, and hitting, like, he's automatically the MVP, right? Like, so people look at it that way. Like, you're winning it in a down year, quote unquote, because the best guy in baseball hasn't been healthy.
3: Who cares?
4: I don't. Pat does.
3: Who cares if he's healthy or not?
4: Yeah,
3: that doesn't
4: Pat.
3: Make it a down year. Whatever circumstances lie before you, that's what you have to deal with. And PCA has been awesome.
2: Yeah, he's been great.
3: He's earned, by the way, Courtney, if this was like Bryce Harper, or Kyle Schwarber, or a member of the Phillies, this would not be the narrative.
1: Of course not. Bat would be beating his chest right now. Look how good the Phillies were in the month of August. And look.
2: I mean,
1: they were.
2: Schwarber was unreal last year.
1: Yes, they were. But if your guys were in this conversation,
3: you would not diminish
1: against Shohei Ohtani, who's not
2: well, it's not
1: right
2: against
1: now,
2: Shohei
1: hasn't
2: Ohtani.
1: Pitched since
2: that's
1: early July, you would be saying
2: point.
1: The exact same thing.
0: Can I note something to you, Pat? Do you know what PCA's batting average is right now?
2: Like 285 or something?
0: 280 on the number. Do you know what Shohei Ohtani's batting average is right now?
2: I don't know.
0: 281.
2: Oh, there you go.
0: So I would not say Shohei Ohtani is having a down year if the massive favorite to win the award ahead of him actually has a worse, that's one statistical number. I know 38 home runs to 30 home runs, but still, point being, Shohei Ohtani is still having a great year at the plate by all standards. And if you look at last year when he won the MVP award, he had a batting average line of wait for it.
5: 282.
0: And he's at 281 right now.
2: And he had 55 home runs and had a 287 ERA.
4: Yeah, but Pat, how was he during the playoff?
2: Not good.
3: Pat had a big issue with Ohtani in the playoffs last year.
5: And now he's defending him.
1: Well, yeah, what is this?
5: Flipper flopper over here.
2: I'm just
0: I also
2: being
0: have
2: realistic
0: to, like,
2: here.
0: Wait, so actually this is a good, really good conversation. We have this every night, I feel like, on game night here on ESPN Radio. What defines an MVP? Is it the player who has the best stats, or is it the player who is single-handedly dragging their team into the postseason?
5: It's
0: and
5: the player who's the
0: players.
5: Best center fielder since Willie Mays.
1: Yes, yes exactly.
0: Well,
1: thank
0: what
1: you.
0: Are the Cubs without PCA?
3: That was unreal.
0: But what are the Cubs without PCA? They're not a playoff team, I'll tell you that much. Are the Dodgers still a playoff team without Shohei Ohtani?
5: Yes.
0: There you go.
1: They have enough pitching without Shohei Ohtani, yes.
0: And they probably have enough hitting, too.
5: They definitely
0: the
5: do.
3: Definitely. They're loaded.
0: So,
3: that,
0: so that's like the most valuable.

0: valuable player is the player who, without them, the team is not in postseason contention.
1: Going to fall apart. I don't know if the Cubs would. I don't know, just respectfully. I don't know if the Cubs would fall apart if PCA wasn't performing at this clip. I mean, Bregman's, come on. He had a walk-off.
2: He had three home runs the other day.
1: Yeah, he had three home runs the other day. He'd walk off to start this, to start the month of August. Hit another one to end the month of August.
2: The team had 62 home runs in August.
1: He was really struggling. May, June, July. August, he turned it on. They made some good acquisitions at the trade deadline. PCA takes them over the top. I don't think that they're floundering without him, but it strengthens the argument that he has lifted them into this category where we're talking about them taking down Milwaukee. So, Pat, I didn't like that.
3: That is not what you wanted to say.
1: No, it's not.
2: Thank you. I was just going to say thank you for checking yourself there because I could see it brewing. Whatever it was.
1: The wheels were turning. I decided to remain quiet.
3: My hand was hovering on the dump button.
2: I could tell. Courtney's a Chicago girl. She's going to defend her guy, defend her franchise. Visceral reaction. And even though I hate
1: Michelle,
2: the Cubs,
1: you would have done the same thing if you were talking smack about a Cardinals player.
2: Oh, Courtney, absolutely. That's why I said even though I hate the Cubs, I respect your approach here. I would have done the exact same thing.
4: The Cardinals would have to be relevant for me to do that.
2: Oh, here we go.
0: I think our next guest is going to have an opinion on this.
2: We don't have enough time to address Pat Costello's tomfoolery right there, saying the Cardinals aren't relevant. They're in the hunt in a down year. Home run derby champion Jordan Walker. Relevant? He certainly is. You know who's absolutely and always relevant? Mike Golic Jr., host of the Golics right here on ESPN Radio. He's going to join us next on Unsportsmanlike. 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
5: Hey, this is Rich Eisen. 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
2: 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And we're joined by our friend, Mike Golic Jr., host of the Golics here on ESPN Radio. So great to have you joining us, Gojo. It's just great to have you back in the ESPN Radio family. How's it been so far being back in the fold here?
15: It's been good. It's been fun. You know, it Smalls, and you're one of them, Courtney. Like, Mia, obviously, congratulations. Fired up to have you
1: Appreciate
15: here.
1: Appreciate
15: you. You know, so many of the people that we left are the people we're coming back to. So to get to be back with all our friends, to get to go do shows with people that we know and love, it's all been a lot of fun.
2: All right. Well, you pick. Do you want to go NFL or college football here, Mike? Because we could really talk about anything with Mike Golic Jr., which is one of the beauties of having him on the show.
0: I feel like you got Gojo. You got to be in a college football mood, knowing, let the folks know, where are you going to be this weekend?
15: Oh, I'm heading to West Virginia this weekend. So I'm on the call for West Virginia against Coastal Carolina this
2: nice.
15: Weekend, which is going to be a fun game in the noon window. I am excited because it is in the noon window and we know the nightcap right now. I don't think I gave enough credit to how entertaining this Clemson LSU matchup is on paper because we had all kind of left Clemson for dead, a tough year for Dabo and company. And then I heard the quotes of him talking about everything going on with the NFL players, obviously making a really dad-sized pun about Lane Kiffin. And I was like, wait, this is awesome. The perfect foil for everything Lane Kiffin and LSU represent right now in Clemson. So I am glad that that's the nightcap and I'll be well clear of my game so I can watch that.
2: Well, what do you think of that commentary? Dabo Swinney came out and said it's embarrassing what Lane Kiffin and LSU were doing, trying to add players who are on an NFL roster back to their roster. We'll see how this all plays out with the courts tomorrow and the rosters due on Friday. But what did you make, Gojo, of Dabo just straight up saying embarrassing?
15: Unsurprising, because Dabo's been pretty straightforward, pretty clear, and pretty consistent on his stance on everything. Like, it's an act of God. I had to go look up, Dabo took, 10 players in the transfer portal
2: right?
15: this offseason, which for him might as well be overturning the whole roster Colorado style, but for everyone else looks like a drop in the bucket. So I think he's been pretty consistent on the version of the sport that he signed up to coach. And so while I disagree that, you know, well, I mean, he had the caveat that there's nothing wrong with the kids, the people trying to take advantage of this. It's the fact that we can't control any of this that I think Dabo finds distasteful. And he's right. That's always been college football, though. We have no one governing the sport that I love so much. And so we get a lot of wild stuff like this, especially in this day and age.
0: We already hung the banner this morning, Mike, because 10 transfers in 1 year compared to 5 transfers in the 5 previous years. Good job, Dabo. Hang the banner,
15: one time,
0: print the
15: baby.
0: Shirts forever. Staying with this game in particular, Sam Levitt, do you believe he is going to be the quarterback we saw in the college football playoff 2 years ago for LSU? Or is he the guy we saw last year that quite frankly quit on his team?
15: I think probably closer to the college football playoff version of Sam Levitt. And I always looked at him as sort of a wild Bronco, right? This is a guy with unbelievable arm talent. He's a great scrambler. He's a dynamic enough athlete to make plenty of things happen. And on his best day, I think that was the version of him you saw show up for Arizona State. I think the charge now for both Charlie Weiss Jr., Lane Kiffin, who are going to be in charge of the offense at LSU, and for Sam Levitt, if he wants to make that jump to a quarterback that gets talked about for Sundays, is can you rein that in? It's like Cyclops in the X-Men when he puts on the goggles and kind of rein in that beam, because there is all that talent. And this offense in particular, when you look back at the quarterbacks that have been a part of it, who have been talented, who have worked well, who have made their way to the next level, Jackson Dart, Trinidad Chambliss last year, is they can focus in and all of a sudden weaponize that power on the way they want to run an offense that's proven to be really quarterback solvent. So I think if there's a staff that can get the best out of Sam Levitt, it's the one he's with in Baton Rouge.
1: We talk a lot about LSU, Lane Kiffin. Let's talk about the team that he left, Ole Miss. Trinidad Chambliss gets the 6th year of eligibility, finds a favorable judge, and he's back. He's back in college football. What should the fair expectations be for an Ole Miss team that was a game away from making the Natty? Should they be a national championship preseason contender, Mike?
15: I think this is a team where if you can be a playoff contender, I'd be thrilled, because there's just so much we don't know now about how Pete Golding's going to run the program on his own. Yes, you bring back Trinidad Chambliss, which is a coup. The fact that the quarterback that was the story of the postseason last year now can come in and comes back and wanted to lead your team, the story from Ferris State, all that stuff. So to have that foundation is important as you go forward. But we know last year it was Lane Kiffin's operation that then Pete Golding slid in and put his hands on the wheel and drove admirably during a time of unbelievable turbulence, but now it's all you. And when you get to the off season, I'm sure there's things that he's going to take from his experience with Lane, his experience with other great coaches that he's been under, but now you have to do it yourself. And how that goes and how that manifests itself in certain aspects of preparation, how you run things in the lead up through the summer, through training camp, that all gets you to a season where now you're graded off that. The sum of your parts now gets birthed into the football season, and you got to go and show up and show out. That's the part where I'm just not sure week to week, are we going to get the same consistency that, love him or hate him, Lane brought to Oxford, Mississippi?
2: We're speaking with Mike Golic Jr. here on ESPN Radio. We're presented by Progressive Insurance. He, of course, one of the hosts of the Golics right here on ESPN Radio. And we've got Mia O'Brien, Courtney Cronin filling in for Chris Canty and Evan Cohen. And Gojo, speaking of Evan Cohen,
15: oh boy,
2: number 4 Notre Dame versus Wisconsin this weekend. Notre Dame favored by 20.5. Trash talking between you and Evan. Give us an update. Where does that stand? Is there a bet? Has it been finalized?
15: We haven't finalized the bet, so I'm open to ideas, because I know we talked about, well, I think we talked about doing the jersey swap thing, which is fine. I gotta be honest though, and this is always my MO. I work with my 63-year-old father who's got a head of hair that won't budge an inch after he's 6 feet deep for a decade, and I'm sitting over here with the chrome dome. So when I see people with nice hair like him, like Evan, I wanna come for that.
2: Oh.
15: Like, I'll give Evan the points, but I want his hair. If I'm going to give you 20.5 in game one of the season, I want a buzz cut for Evan Cohen.
1: Oh, wow.
0: And then what happens if the other side, you got to wear a wig, or like what are we?
15: I'll wear a wig. I'll shave the beard. I mean, I haven't had a naked face since January 7th, 2013.
0: That's got to be it. So.
2: It's got to be shave the beard, Evan buzzes his head. Evan will hate that. He's going to fight that tooth and nail.
0: Well, especially because it's Wisconsin. Like, I
1: he
0: mean,
1: knows
0: this is,
1: his team's going to lose.
0: Right.
1: Especially he's Evan smart. He's not.
2: He also loves
1: that.
2: He loves his hair.
0: The points maybe might be interesting, just because it is week one.
15: The points are scary because look at this Wisconsin team. They even last year were good at dragging people down into a rock fight. You look at the game against
2: Illinois.
15: Illinois, Indiana, they played tough in the first half before that got out of control. And it is week one. They have a defense that I think has two really good linebackers. The quarterback situation, you're not really sure. Colton Joseph transferring from Old Dominion. So I'm getting to the point now where I'm getting nervous, but I can't back off my tough talk from before in the offseason.
2: No,
15: and so while he might be I'm terrified. You think I grow this for fun? I have a Golic family double chin hiding right under here going to be unleashed to the world if this goes by the wayside. I don't have a jaw to speak of. This is all painted on. This is man makeup making it look like I got a chin. So I'm in a lot of trouble if Notre Dame can't get this by 3 touchdowns.
2: Well, speaking of painting it on, Evan does paint on his hair color.
0: Oh.
2: Wow. So maybe that will save him an extra step in the morning. No, we talk about it on the show.
0: Oh, okay. I was going to say, I don't know. Are we revealing anything?
2: No, this is not a trade secret. Everybody knows.
0: Listen,
2: he's got a little comb. It's not bad. Just a little comb that will like hide a spot here and there.
0: Well, speaking of hiding, I do want to sneak one NFL/pop culture question in with you, Gojo, because we were discussing it earlier here on Unsportsmanlike. The Tua Tagovailoa burner, did he comment on his own Instagram? Because fellow Olivia Dean fan Parker Washington, as we already went down the Zapruder hole and found, also likes to comment on his own posts. And so is this just what like the Gen Zers are doing these days, or did Tua's social media manager just mess up?
15: I have actually seen that as a trend a lot.
0: See?
15: More.
0: I knew it.
15: I have been a little weirded out by that. I never really understood it, but hey, I guess the game is the game. So I'm willing to shoot him some bail and say probably this is just, hey, a social media manager with access to multiple accounts, including his to post stuff for business, probably went haywire. But with the backdrop of everything else that's gone on with Tua recently, it wasn't going to look good, and you were going to weather some ugly headlines that unfortunately are probably going to be a lot stickier than the truth.
2: Gojo, safe space. You got a burner account?
15: I don't know. I am not nearly savvy enough, or I mean, I don't know. I'm not in the comments enough. Do I need to do that more?
2: No, stay out of there.
0: I hear on TikTok you do because it helps the algorithm.
15: Interesting. All right. So yeah. I got to feed the algorithm there. But yeah, everywhere else I've kind of gotten good at posting things and then staying out of the comments and Smart. All of the godlessness Smart. That goes on in there.
0: Which makes me honored because you replied to my tweet this morning. So
15: I was excited. I mean, what an awesome day. I'm so honored. Good for you. I mean, which I can't see you guys right now. You're up in Bristol, right?
2: No, we are.
0: I'm in New York.
15: New York.
0: Welcome to New York. It's been waiting for you.
15: Even better. Oh my God. Look at you. Have a day, Mia. Go ahead and have a day.
0: Amen to that.
2: Well, we are going to have a day because we just had a great conversation with our friend Mike Golick Jr. here, host of the Golicks, 10 a.m. to 12 p.m. Eastern time right here on ESPN Radio. Mike, thanks so much for the time.
15: Thank you, guys. Appreciate you having me.
2: Well, coming up next, we've got our unsportsmanlike moments of the day. Vegas East will bring us that next on ESPN Radio.
15: Hey, it's Golick Jr., and coming up Wednesday, we'll be 1 week away from the NFL season starting. 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
3: We do have some breaking news here on ESPN Radio on Sportsmanlike. 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Mia O'Brien making her Unsportsmanlike debut alongside Courtney Cronin. I'm Michelle Smallman. This just in. Tiger Woods had his driver's license suspended for 5 years today after striking a plea deal in his DUI case. Woods pleaded no contest to a reduced charge of reckless driving and refusal to submit a lawful test in Martin County Circuit Court in Florida. As part of the agreement, Woods also agreed to pay $1,500 in fines. The golf legend was also found guilty of careless driving, a moving violation. This just in about Tiger Woods. But now it is time for our unsportsmanlike moments of the day. So Vegas East, take it away.
4: We survived a terrible, terrible moment in our history.
5: The most unsportsmanlike moment of the day.
6: That was terrible.
7: Was not a great look.
8: So the 49ers are headed to Australia today. They want to get there early for their get acclimated. And their pass rusher, Keon White, was talking about it yesterday. And he had an interesting plan for how he was going to handle this long flight.
9: I don't know if you can OD on melatonin, but I'm going to try. Take like 5 melatonin, go to sleep on the plane. As soon as I wake up, I'm taking 5 more. And just keep rolling like that.
3: I think I know why they picked this one. Because I did one time overdo it. Do you guys remember that? When I came in and I couldn't,
10: you couldn't function.
3: Think or function.
10: Well, you're just sitting here telling me that you're not eating protein, you're not lifting weights, you're not sleeping, not drinking water. So I don't think
3: it's amazing.
10: I don't think if you could sleep for 16 hours on a plane.
3: So when football season starts, we are immediately at a sleep deficit. We stay up late to watch games. We get up at 4 o'clock in the morning. Chris Canty can nap. Evan Cohen and I do not nap.
10: I don't either.
3: So it's like you're constantly chasing that sleep deficit.
10: Right.
3: On Tuesdays or Wednesdays, if there's no games, we are in bed early. But, you know, Monday night, Saturday night, Sunday night, it's a wash.
10: We got Wednesday night coming up.
3: It's a wash, right? So one day I was just so tired and I'm like, I am going to knock myself out. I had been given a recommendation about these sleep gummies that had melatonin in them that were very potent. The first night I took the recommended dosage, didn't sleep at all. So it compounded. I was so tired the following day. I go to bed that night. I'm like, I'm doubling this dosage. This is outrageous. I'm sleeping tonight. When I woke up, I felt like I was underwater. I get to work. I'm talking to Evan in hair and makeup, and he's like, are you there? Are you alive? Are you okay? My brain could not.
10: Good thing you made it to the building.
3: It was crazy. And the guys of Vegas, these were like, what is wrong with you? So Keon, be careful there.
10: Yeah.
3: Be careful with the dosages is all I'm saying.
11: I took some last night and the dreams that I had, it felt like I was in the 70s or something. I was like, what is that? I woke up like 4 times because I just kept having the most wild dreams.
12: Care to share? I don't want to give out the brand here because I know how Evan would feel about that, but I take a gummy that is a mix of magnesium and melatonin. They taste really good. They taste like blueberry. And I've always been a believer that melatonin on its own is a placebo effect for me. It just never works. But
3: right.
12: These do a good job of helping me wind down for a plane ride like that. You know, respectfully, let's not act like they're slumming it. These guys are going to be in lie flat beds. They're going to be able to rest. I mean, yes, these are bigger dudes. They're football players. And to go now versus when the Rams are going, which is closer to kickoff, they're going to have time to acclimate. It's all the way on the other side of the world. It's going to take a toll regardless, but I guess it's better than saying I want to get hammered on this flight and just knock myself out that way.
10: Well, we've had some NFL players do that. We have very much on the way to London. I won't say who. We have very much have had that happen, and those players were released shortly thereafter. I'll let you guys do your own digging on that one. A certain kicker. I won't say anything else besides.
12: Might this be from a team that is always playing in London?
10: I wonder. But understatement of the century, Courtney, that the Rams are leaving closer to kickoff. They're leaving 1 week from today.
12: Crazy.
10: The Niners are leaving today.
12: They're like, let's hit the ground running and just play. I want to know who's coordinating their sleep science, because jet lag?
10: Well,
12: going to Australia?
10: Here's the thing. So
3: it's going to be tough.
10: They did the same thing last year when they went over to London to play the Jaguars, but the difference was that they were already on the East Coast.
12: They practiced in Baltimore. I covered their game. It was Rams, Ravens the week before. They stayed. They practiced at Camden Yards all week, and they left from there. So you're not going back and forth.
10: Correct.
12: But even still, maybe, I don't know. It's probably because they all have first-class seats and they're able to sleep should they so choose and not be playing on their phones the whole time, like the rest of us slumming it in 45B. But I be careful with the melatonin, my guy. Just be careful.
3: Tread lightly. That's all I'll say. Next one, guys.
8: All right, here's a great story. We all remember our first time, like, getting that job we wanted. And the Colts did something real cool yesterday with one of their social media interns. And just listen as she learns that she got promoted to a full-time job.
3: Cool.
6: Make sure you read it. You got another one.
7: I knew you had an op.
6: Make sure you read it.
7: Actually,
8: so she's handed a card and it says promotion to full-time employee, valid for one use only. How cool is that, guys?
3: That is awesome. Very cool of the Colts to think of a creative way to surprise her. And she's obviously very excited and almost overwhelmed by this news. She seemed to have no idea this was coming.
10: She didn't think it was real. And I mean, unfortunately, with certain players certain people impersonating players in this day and age of social media, like, I understand why. She's like, am I being punked? Am I, is that still a thing, by the way? Am I punked? Yes.
12: It works.
10: No. Okay. But no, she was not being punked. I love the strategy. Good job, Colts social media team.
12: So I thought this was going to be an unsportsmanlike moments of the day, because she then would have gotten pied in the face by Blue, because that guy is a menace.
10: Mm-hmm.
12: But I love that you included this in here. It's, you know, to work for an NFL team, you know how many people want those jobs? For this young lady to get it, and the Colts social media is one of the best, in large part because of how they've made their mascot the entire personality of their Twitter and Instagram page. So congrats to her, and I'm glad that she didn't get a pie in the face.
13: Can I ask Nuno a question?
8: What's up?
12: Yes.
13: He said, we all remember when we got that first job we wanted. You've had about 25 jobs. Which job was that for you?
8: I don't remember. It'll be the next one.
13: So long ago. It'll be the next one.
3: Dang,
13: the next
3: Nuno.
8: The next promotion.
13: What?
8: Let me rephrase that.
3: Dang.
8: The next promotion.
13: Are you getting promoted?
3: Hates
8: no,
3: it.
8: I'm not.
3: And I'm sportsmanlike.
8: All right, real quick.
3: Yeah, pivot, Nuno, pivot.
8: Real quick. Russell Westbrook and Chris Paul are vacationing together. They're in the middle of some ocean or Mediterranean Sea or whatever, throwing lobs to each other on a mega yacht.
3: You know what? Some people just, they're living right.
10: I don't know if that, like, was intended to be a basketball court, because the whole thing is hardwood.
3: This is sick. You know what? Shout out to them. There's not 1 ounce of hater in my body towards Russell Westbrook and Chris Paul in this moment, because I would like to be doing something that I love on a mega yacht in the middle of the Med.
10: And already have millions.
13: Michelle, weren't you on a yacht recently?
3: No. Oh, well. No, it didn't set sea. It was parked in a harbor.
12: Okay. And she's not retired yet.
13: On a yacht. So you were on a yacht.
3: No. I got on it to use the restroom. It wasn't the same.
13: And then stayed on it to do other
3: things. I was not
13: a
3: guest on the yacht.
13: But you went on it.
3: I did have 10 toes on a yacht.
11: Did partying happen on the yacht at all?
3: I had one beverage, yes.
11: Okay.
12: Are they on the yacht or are they on the deck?
10: No, they're on the roof of the deck. Yeah.
12: Yeah. This billionaire, whoever owns this yacht, made a basketball court.
10: But that's what I'm saying, Courtney, like the whole deck is hardwood, right? Like, it's not like they set aside an area to make it a basketball court.
12: Pretty amazing.
3: Chris Canty and I always say that whenever we win the lottery, Nuno plays the numbers.
10: Mm-hmm.
3: Whenever we win the lottery, we're taking on Sportsmanlike to see.
10: Okay.
3: Maritime broadcast.
10: Ooh.
3: We're going to do the show. We're just going to do it from the Amalfi Coast.
13: You are not going to do the show if you win the lottery.
3: That's who? Evan will be here. That's for sure.
13: You're not going to share the winning.
10: He's not here today.
3: That's true. He's not here today. He probably would love
12: to. He's getting ready for the boat ride.
3: Evan loves to work. She's Mia O'Brien, Courtney Cronin. I'm Michelle Smallman. And coming up next, we're going to speak to a former NFL running back who's the host of a great podcast. Talk a little bit about the storylines heading into week 1 of the NFL season next week. That's here on Unsportsmanlike.
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3: 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Courtney Cronin, Mia O'Brien, and Michelle Smallman hanging out with you today. And ladies, let's welcome in our next guest. Jamal Williams is joining us, free agent NFL running back, host of the Big Dubs podcast with Leonard Williams. Jamal, thanks so much for the time. How are we doing this morning?
26: I'm blessed and highly favored. How y'all doing today?
3: We are doing wonderful. We are a week away officially from the start of the NFL season. It's hard to believe that summer has flown by and we're at the precipice of the 2026 season kicking off. As you get ready for the season and you're talking about topics on your podcast, what's the storyline that intrigues you the most?
26: My favorite thing about the B is how can we compare them to all types of anime characters. Like my favorite thing about the B is to be able to compare football players to our anime characters. And I feel like me and Leo can do things like that. Leonard Williams, you know, the DA for the Seahawks, Mr. Big Dog, Mr. Big Cat, Mr. Kitty Cat, Mr. Litter Box himself. That's my boy right there. So it's going to be a great time. Our show is literally just nerd stuff and literally still talking football and, you know, just being able to bring both of them together. You know what I mean? So it's literally our job is to be able to put anime related things and put it into football too.
3: Love that.
10: Shout out to Leonard Williams, by the way. Big payday, the big cat, as you call him, Jamal. Speaking of big cats, one of our storylines that we mentioned we are looking forward to as the season does kick off 1 week from today is the idea of teams going from last place in their division the previous season to first place. The last two teams you played for have an opportunity to do that. The Saints, the Lions. Are you buying either of those teams in 2026, Jamal, and why?
26: Oh yeah, I'm taking my Lions all the time. But it was because we understand adversity and we know how to get out of there now, especially with DC there. So I'm not too worried about, you know, them having a losing season just because Dan Campbell's there. He got a whole bunch of, like, I'm not explaining it. There's people who show you who they really are during adversity times. And DC did it, not once flinch, not once show you a scary moment, not once show you that he ain't with it and that he's ready for the pressure and the problem. So, like, I know DC from personal experience. So yeah, I know DC's going to have him right. That's all. He just has a good personality. I love the dog in him. He's a player too. So, and I know on the Saints side, having Kellen Moore, he there, so I know he's trying his best of just giving a new type of energy there, I feel. I feel they're just still trying to get out of that Sean Payton thing era of their Super Bowl and still trying to find an identity, but I know they can do it. It's just all about having a positive mindset, knowing your people, knowing the type of players you have and putting them in the good positions to make plays. So,
12: Jamal, you mentioned Leonard Williams, a guy who got paid last week. Your position saw a pretty nice bag this offseason, whether it was Bijan Robinson, Jahmyr Gibbs, Jonathan Taylor. Who's the next running back that deserves a big payday in the NFL?
26: Ooh. I'm not sure. I really don't. Honestly, I feel like those three are exceptional running backs where I feel they do everything, you know what I mean? And there's a lot of backs that can do everything, but I feel like they just need the opportunity, you know? And football is literally about opportunities and being able to show what you can do. Some dudes literally only get the opportunity to run the ball. Some dudes only get in on third downs, you know what I mean? So it's literally about just being able to show coaches and have them trust you. For some reason, they don't trust running backs to run a route, which is ridiculous to me. They see a running back outside and automatically it's either a streak or a hitch. Like, you can't run a slant, you can't run a post, none of that. But running backs are ready. Running backs have adapted, evolved. You know, most of these kids who play running back now, they play receiver their whole time in high school and college, you know, so they can do it all. And honestly, I just feel like they're starting a new era for running backs to be able to show that we could do more than just run the ball and block and get a catch a swing pass, or our only routes are only 5 yards and that's it, you know? So, in a wheel route, you know, we could run more. So yeah. I like the way that the talk of running backs is getting higher. Our value is going up just to show that, you know, we could do everything too. So.
3: We're speaking with free agent NFL running back Jamal Williams here on Unsportsmanlike, host of the Big Dubs podcast with Leonard Williams. And Jamal, last thing here, because we're running out of time at the end of the show. At the beginning of our conversation, I asked you what you were looking forward to on the podcast, and you said that you do anime comparisons, which obviously piqued a lot of people's interest. So everyone needs to listen to the podcast to get that. But give us an example. Pick an NFL quarterback and give an anime comparison for us, if you would.
26: Oh, you want one?
3: Okay. Yes.
26: For some reason, my boy, I'm gonna just go with what I know. So I'm gonna go with A-Rod. A-Rod is easy for me because, like, I've been with 4 years. A-Rod reminds me of, he reminds me of Yami from, Black Clover, if you ever watch it. And Yami is literally a captain of the Black Bulls. And Yami don't take, like, oh, I'm trying not to cuss. I'm so sorry.
3: Yeah, please don't, Jamal.
26: It's gonna be that talking anime, so now you have flipped a whole other stage. A-Rod, he reminds me of Yami because, because how Yami is too and how A-Rod is, they're stern, they're professional, they want you to be about the book. But at the same time, like, don't ever get it twisted of, like, he doesn't like you or he don't respect you. Like, A-Rod loves all his teammates. He just holds them to a certain standard that even for some players, he have a higher standard for them than they have for themselves sometimes. Mm-hmm. So that's why he can show those emotions and, you know, sometimes he can come off like he's a little rough around the edges, but, you know, he's just a great player who wants to win. And that's what Yami is on Black Clover. He literally is just a person who literally is just, he's just a dog. he's not, you would say he's angry, but he doesn't take stuff from people. He has a standard about himself that he wants everybody else to be at. So.
3: Excellent comp, Jamal. Thank you so much. And there's more of where that came from.
26: And this one looked like you, by the way. I just want to tell you.
3: Wait.
26: Yeah.
3: Who is that? Explain to our radio audience. What are you showing the camera?
26: Oh, it's a Pokemon card. I literally just pulled it. It's a full art. But you're a Fomantis. So when you get a chance, look up Fomantis.
3: Fomantis.
26: And that's your Pokemon right there.
3: Oh my gosh.
10: We got Pokemon.
3: Thrilling.
10: Anime. Yeah. We got Dubs in the chat. Come on now.
3: I love it. Well, be sure to download
26: and
3: tune into Big Dubs. It features friend of the show now, Jamal Williams and Leonard Williams. They're going to be doing a lot of great stuff through the football season, including comparing your favorite NFL players to anime characters. Jamal, thanks so much for the time. We appreciate it and continued success and luck with the podcast.
26: I appreciate you. You guys have a blessed day. Thank y'all for having me. And yeah, look out for me and my boy, Big Cataract. Big Does Five, baby.
3: Okay, Mia, we're running out of time here. We have like a minute left. Your first down on Sportsmanlike. Get a ranking scouting report. What do you got for us?
10: I mean, what more could you ask for with the illustrious lineup of guests that we had? Although I do think I may have maybe rubbed Mel Kiper the wrong way with my LSU question, which speaking of, we do have a little bit of breaking news on that front. According to our Marty Smith, this Saturday's game between the Tigers and the Tigers, Death Valley, the most media celebrity credentialed game in Tiger Stadium history in Baton Rouge. This is the 102nd season of Tiger Stadium. Look, I want to talk about the football too. But ultimately, we also live in a world where we deliver the news. And this is the news right now. The news of the day is Lane Kiffin and whatever lane he is choosing to cruise down that day.
3: So what's your ranking on your first day here on Sports?
10: Oh, I mean, this was an amazing experience. Like, I have to thank everybody for this opportunity. You guys want to do it again tomorrow? I hope I did well enough. You will welcome me back tomorrow, Courtney?
12: Yeah, I'm just busy looking up who Fomantis is. And Michelle, you might like this.
3: Okay, tell me.
12: The behavior of this Pokemon character, nocturnal, sleeping and sunbathing during the day to gather energy for beams and moving around at night. We basically wake up in the middle of the night, maybe you should channel some of this.
3: Flomantis.
13: Fomantis.
10: Fomantis.
13: Get it right.
10: Go with the flow.
3: I thought maybe with the flow because I saw some flowers on the card. So I thought maybe a nod to flowers. Flomantis. Fomantis. Check it out. We're on Sportsmanlike.
0: Shohei Ohtani's interpreter was fired today. 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
23: I'm David Miller with your local headlines. The Crook County Parks and Recreation District is sounding the alarm over a growing issue, graffiti and vandalism.
7: The district shared photos on social media of recent cases. Officials say they may have a lead and are working to track down the person or people responsible. Most of the graffiti has been cleaned, but the district said the process is time-consuming and cuts into park maintenance budgets. Anyone with information on graffiti or vandalism in Crook County Parks is asked to contact the park district. A small vegetation fire on Bend's north side Tuesday led to a handful of evacuations before forward progress was stopped. The fire was reported around 12:15 p.m. on Jameson Street. That street runs parallel to U.S. 20 just before the highway merges with southbound business 97 3rd Street entering the city. The location is just around the corner from Bend Fire and Rescue Station. Bend Fire and Rescue Deputy Fire Marshal Dan Durlacky said sparks from a circular saw at Empire Stone sent embers 20 feet into dry grass. 911 was immediately called. Durlacky said five people were evacuated from Tiny Home Transitional Housing Area and one tree was burned. Durlacky said this is a good reminder that Central Oregon is still well within fire season. He said people who are doing grinding or cutting work should do it on non-combustible surfaces and be aware that embers can travel 20 to 30 feet. Upgrades to Franklin Avenue and Bend are continuing this week with paving work between Northeast 3rd and Northeast 8th Street. Crews are trying to get as much of the work done before the new school year begins at Bend Senior High School. The work is happening September 1st through the 3rd, and the city of Bend says temporary one-way traffic closures will be required, and access to driveways and on-street parking will temporarily be restricted. Sidewalks and bike lanes will remain open, as will access to most businesses. Detours will be in place on Northeast 3rd Street, Greenwood Avenue, and Northeast 8th Street. Starting September 14th, work will move west from 1st Street to Hill Street, forcing the full closure of Franklin Avenue, including where it crosses under the Bend Parkway. Detour routes will include Greenwood, Olney, and Colorado Avenues. The undercrossing won't reopen until Thanksgiving Day through New Year's Day. With your local headlines, I'm David Miller. Have a great day.
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1: I'm David Miller with your local headlines. The Crook County Parks and Recreation District is sounding the alarm over a growing issue, graffiti and vandalism. The district shared photos on social media of recent cases. Officials say they may have a lead and are working to track down the person or people responsible. Most of the graffiti has been cleaned, but the district said the process is time-consuming and cuts into park maintenance budgets. Anyone with information on graffiti or vandalism in Crook County Parks is asked to contact the park district. A small vegetation fire on Bend's north side Tuesday led to a handful of evacuations before forward progress was stopped. The fire was reported around 12:15 p.m. on Jameson Street. That street runs parallel to U.S. 20 just before the highway merges with southbound business 97 3rd Street entering the city. The location is just around the corner from Bend Fire and Rescue Station. Bend Fire and Rescue Deputy Fire Marshal Dan Derlacky said sparks from a circular saw at Empire Stone sent embers 20 feet into dry grass. 911 was immediately called. Derlacky said five people were evacuated from Tiny Home Transitional Housing Area and one tree was burned. Derlacky said this is a good reminder that Central Oregon is still well within fire season. He said people who are doing grinding or cutting work should do it on non-combustible surfaces and be aware that embers can travel 20 to 30 feet. Upgrades to Franklin Avenue and Bend are continuing this week with paving work between Northeast 3rd and Northeast 8th Street. Crews are trying to get as much of the work done before the new school year begins at Bend Senior High School. The work is happening September 1st through the 3rd, and the city of Bend says temporary one-way traffic closures will be required, and access to driveways and on-street parking will temporarily be restricted. Sidewalks and bike lanes will remain open, as will access to most businesses. Detours will be in place on Northeast 3rd Street, Greenwood Avenue, and Northeast 8th Street. Starting September 14th, work will move west from 1st Street to Hill Street, forcing the full closure of Franklin Avenue, including where it crosses under the Bend Parkway. Detour routes will include Greenwood, Olney, and Colorado Avenues. The undercrossing won't reopen until Thanksgiving Day through New Year's Day. With your local headlines, I'm David Miller. Have a great day.
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2: I'm Christine Lisi with the first full Saturday of the college football season, just 3 days away. Notre Dame quarterback C.J. Carr is listed as the early favorite for the Heisman Trophy, 7-1 odds, slightly ahead of Texas QB Arch Manning. Plenty of believers that Notre Dame, with a 12-game schedule, could go on an unbeaten run this fall. ESPN football analyst Booger McFarland.
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2: 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Kirk Cousins will be QB1 week one for the Raiders as expected. He will be the 9th different player to start at quarterback for Vegas since week 15 of the NFL season in 2022. Raiders were pleased with the progress of rookie Fernando Mendoza, and GM John Spytek said his time is coming. Vikings expect J.J. McCarthy to be on the week one roster. This summer he lost the starting job and appears to be the 3rd QB on the team's depth chart.
4: Hey, it's Michelle Smallman, and coming up Thursday, last year I said that the regular season didn't matter for the Ravens and Bills. With all their changes, I'll tell you if I still feel that way. 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

0: It's the X100.7 Central Oregon's Classic Rock Station. Julie here with you. That's Journey, of course, with Steve Perry, the amazing Steve Perry singing. Journey is on tour without Steve Perry because he hasn't been with the band for quite a long time. They have Arnel Pineda is their front man. He's been their front man for a while. They're in Japan at the moment. And the last couple nights, they've had a few different people handling the lead vocal duties. They've had Arnel Pineda, of course, and then their drummer has done it. The keyboardist has done some. Jonathan Kane, their guitarist, has stepped up to sing. But here's something they've done the last couple nights. They had this guy step up. His name is Hugo Valenti, and he's the lead singer of a Journey tribute band called the Ultimate Journey Tribute. And I watched a video of it, and he looks freakily like Steve Perry from, like, late 80s, early 90s, kind of like the typical Steve Perry with the shoulder length, kind of brown hair with the bangs and stuff, but maybe like a little chonky. Anyway, he looks exactly like Steve Perry. Sounds like Steve Perry, but of course nobody sings like Steve Perry, literally nobody. Anyway, it's interesting that they would take a singer from a tribute band and put him in front of actual Journey. I don't know if I like it or not. I think it's cool for, you know, Hugo Valenti, because probably his dream coming true. But at the same time, if you can't get the real guy to come back, just, you know, stick with Pineda or get somebody a little bit different. I don't know that you need to get somebody who's like a doppelganger. I don't know. That's just me. I got lots more classic rock is on the way. Stick it here on the X.
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0: REO Speedwagon here on the X100.7 Central Oregon's Classic Rock Station. My name is Julie. I am a dog lover. I don't know if you are, but this might be of interest. The 4th annual Street Dog Hero Gala is happening in Bend at the Unitarian Universalist Fellowship of Central Oregon. Real beautiful building. And they are having a black tie optional gala event with live entertainment and chef prepared 3-course dinner, drinks and cocktails. And of course, lots of street dog stories, success stories and puppy cuddles and all sorts of stuff like that. There'll be silent auctions, all of that to raise money for Street Dog Hero. It's happening September 19th. And if you want more information, go over to streetdoghero.org, check under their events page, and maybe get ready to dress up, go rent a tux.
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2: I'm Christine Lisi. Massive breaking news. The NBA drops the hammer on the LA Clippers. The league fined the team $30 million and stripped the franchise of 5 first round picks, one in each of the 2029 through 2033 drafts, after determining the Clippers violated salary cap circumvention rules when they signed Kawhi Leonard in 2022. Owner Steve Ballmer also faces a 1-year suspension from all team and league activities. Leonard has been ordered to pay the league $700,000, but otherwise escapes further disciplinary measures. The Raiders will begin the 2026 NFL season as expected, with Kirk Cousins as their starting quarterback over rookie Fernando Mendoza. It was the only choice, says ESPN's Booger McFarland.
3: I think this is going to be Kirk Cousins' job, barring injury, until at least the bye week. And I think regardless of what happens on the field, aside from injury, they're going to play Kirk Cousins, realize that the Raiders are in this for the long haul. This is not about 2026. This is about 2027 and beyond.
2: Baseball: Braves beat the Nationals 9-0. Atlanta's NL East lead 3.5 games on the Phillies. Philadelphia and Arizona are still scoreless in the top of the eighth inning.
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0: KZX 100.7. That's a double shot of Ozzy and Black Sabbath. Our double shot's being brought to us by Pine Tavern right now, because listen to this. It's not just Pine Tavern anymore. 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And Pine Tavern, well, they're as good as they've always been. I mean, they won, once again, they won the best patio in the Source Readers poll this year. So say no more about that. I got lots more classic rock coming up. I always do.
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0: You're listening to the X100.7 Central Oregon's Classic Rock Station. It's Julie. I've got your Central Oregon weather forecast right here tonight. Temperatures down in the low 40s and showers happening all the way throughout the week, kind of bouncing back and forth between showers and then some partly sunny conditions, bringing us all the way through the weekend. These temperatures are going to stay in the low 60s during the week, during the days. Saturday could warm up just slightly into the mid 60s, but yeah, I got my sweatpants on today. I'm perfectly happy and cozy. 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
2: I'm Christine Lisi. The NBA determined after an 11-month investigation that the Clippers violated the salary cap circumvention rules when they signed Kawhi Leonard in 2022. The punishment staggering. The team fined $30 million and stripped of first-round picks, one each in the 2029 through 2033 drafts. Owner Steve Ballmer facing a one-year suspension from team and league activities as well. PTI co-host Michael Wilbon.
3: Five first-round draft picks extremely limits what you can do to improve, build out, maintain your roster, and perhaps more importantly, Tony, Steve Ballmer is so essential to the league's big business initiatives. I did not see the richest owner in the NBA, as you know, getting any big hit.
2: Leonard's been ordered to pay the league $700,000, but otherwise escapes further disciplinary measures. Clippers plan to challenge the NBA's findings. Baseball: Braves beat the Nationals 9-0. Diamondbacks edge the Phillies 1-0, so Philadelphia now four back of NL East leading Atlanta. Arizona a half-game lead on San Diego for the final NL wildcard spot.
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0: The Who right here on the X 100.7. Some cozy things you can do tonight. You want to go out on a Wednesday night music bingo at Portello Lounge, Northwest Crossing. That starts at 6:30. There's a Mellow Wednesday open mic at Northside Bar and Grill. That starts at 5:30. Bend Chess and Go Club at Crux from 6 to 9. There's Scrabble Club upstairs at Market of Choice. I love that one. That starts at 6. And there's a comedy open mic at Craft Kitchen and Brewery with a 7:30 start.
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0: Yeah, Peter Gabriel here on the X100.7 Central Oregon's Classic Rock Station. I'm Julie. Classic Rock History today, it involves Peter Gabriel. On this day, 1988, the huge Human Rights Now World Tour kicked off at Wembley Stadium in London. So the headliners were like Sting, Bruce Springsteen, Peter Gabriel, and more, headlining the bill. There were 20 shows across five continents, and benefiting Amnesty International, as I'm sure you remember. Now, each show incorporated local artists, so that was what was cool about it, is these shows happened on all these different continents, and they would work in famous artists from those countries and those areas, as well as human rights activists and former political prisoners. These shows were huge, raised lots of money for Amnesty International. 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
3: 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I'm Gabe Neitzel, in pool of the great Freddie Coleman, along with Harry Douglas. Inching closer and closer to that regular season in the NFL. And the Buffalo Bills are always going to be a team, Harry, that we're talking about. Because of Josh Allen, because of their inability with Josh to be able to get to a Super Bowl. And they've decided to make a change. They made that big change at head coach this year. But what does Josh Allen need to do this year to try to get Buffalo over the hump this season? He was asked if he's playing with a chip on his shoulder because of how last season ended earlier this week.
4: Yeah, I think I'll always have a chip on my shoulder. You know, the way that last season ended, you know, I wasn't happy with it. Haven't been happy with any of the seasons the way they've ended. So got to continue to find ways to keep getting better, keep pushing ourselves and, you know, just keep grinding away and keep knocking at the door.
3: Is this the year? Is this the year the Buffalo Bills get over that hump and get to a Super Bowl?
5: It depends. If Josh Allen goes over there to Jim Leonard, the new defensive coordinator, and his defensive buddies, and that side of the football can be better than it has been in postseason football the last few years. Because you can sit up here and really make a gripe about Josh Allen and the offense doing their part. And although Josh Allen had some turnovers in last year's game, I mean, they still scored a lot of points. They scored 30 to be exact.
3: Mm-hmm.
5: And the defense allowed 33. So at the end of the day, where there's 13 seconds on the clock and Josh Allen throws a touchdown.
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